0: Intelligence for Your Life. My name is John Tesh. Welcome in. And they say in real estate, the thing that matters most is location, right? Well, it turns out location matters a lot when it comes to love, too. So check it out. According to a survey of 1,000 singles by the design inspiration site House Method, being geographically undesirable can cost you a relationship, whether you live in a bad area or just too far away from your love interest. 60% of singles say they would break it off if they found out their date lived in a bad neighborhood. Other location turnoffs, according to the data here, for 80% of women, a potential partner who lives with their parents was undesirable. Men did not feel as strongly about a potential partner living at home, but almost 40% of men surveyed didn't want to date a woman with roommates. And check it out, over 30% of singles say they are not willing to make it work with somebody who lives too far away from them. Too far away was listed as just 30 minutes away.
1: It's intelligence for your life.
0: And just ahead, how just a 2-minute workout can boost your brain power.

This is Intelligence for Your Life Radio. I'm John Tesh on 94.9 HOM. All righty, you're going to love this, and I'm going to use it when you really need to buckle down and focus. Researchers have a new solution. You just bang out a quick two-minute workout beforehand, and you tap into much greater brain power. So this is according to brand new research now in the journal Transitional Sports Medicine. The study found that when it comes to brain function, as little as 2 minutes of moderate to high intensity exercise increases the production of proteins linked to growing and repairing brain cells. And that will help improve your memory, your concentration, and even your problem solving skills. This is amazing. What type of exercise gets the best results? The researchers say anything that raises your heart rate to 65% of your maximum ability, which for most people includes brisk walking, stair climbing, jumping rope, or doing some squats. It's basically exercises that you're doing where you can barely carry on a conversation with somebody else. Of course, the more you exercise, the better. But if you're just looking for a quick brain boost before, say, an important work meeting, all you need is a two-minute

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1: I saw this stat once before, and now there's a new study, Gib. Here it is. 51% of women who were surveyed believe their friends intentionally sabotage their diets.
2: Oh, I think they do. I don't even think it's just 51%.
1: So there's a hypothesis is that they want you back where you were?
2: Well, look, friendship falling in love, right? You are friends at whatever weight or lifestyle you currently are. And this happens to people who give up drugs and alcohol too.
1: Yes.
2: When you start changing who you are, that a lot of the touch points with that other person start to go away and they can feel abandoned. This happens when people get clean and sober. The people that they used to do drugs with feel left out. There's a hurt involved in that. So of course your friends are going to give you a little bit of resistance. The key is to find a group of friends that you're able to be honest with and who are encouraging you to change or to better yourself, not just to change, but to better yourself.
1: Yeah. Again, 51% of women in this recent survey believe their friends intentionally sabotage their diets. Have you been through this? Our email is john@tesh.com.

0: 94.9 HOM. 'Tis the season for road trips, right? Throw the family in the car and just take off. But do you tend to feel nauseous from road trips or from vacation food or rising humidity? Eat some fresh cantaloupe. Yeah, according to research by the British Heart Foundation, cantaloupe can calm your upset stomach in as little as 15 minutes. Why? It turns out the melon's distinct aroma helps quiet the brain's nausea center. Cantaloupe also contains tons of beta carotene, which reduces the stomach inflammation that can cause nausea by 20%. The magic of fresh cantaloupe.
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2: 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Coral Reefer Band coming to New Hampshire. 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

0: 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I'm John Tesh on 94.9 HOM. For our health and wellness files, can I ask you a personal question? Do you ever wake up with snoring breath? What would your partner say? According to registered dental hygienist Anna Middleton, snoring is a surprisingly common reason for bad breath because when somebody snores, they tend to sleep with their mouth wide open, which dries out their airway faster than if they inhaled and exhaled through their nose. And a dry airway allows dead cells to build up on the tongue, gums, and cheeks. The result? By the time you wake up in the morning, those decaying cells in your mouth can trigger terrible morning breath. It's why Middleton says, we got to pay attention if our breath starts getting stinkier in the morning, even though we've made no changes to our brushing routine and didn't recently eat a bunch of garlic and onions, because that could be a sign of snoring, and lots of it. And while occasional snoring isn't a big deal, snoring every night is almost always linked to a health issue. Anything from being overweight to having sleep apnea, which is horrible. So talk to your doctor, because once you treat your underlying health problem, your snoring breath will likely go away.
1: Intelligence for your life. It's free, you know.

0: Welcome to Intelligence for Your Life. John Tesh with you. And this just in, more than half of all dogs are now considered overweight or obese in North America. And if your pet is one of them, putting them on a diet could help you lose weight too.
1: What?
0: Yeah, this is according to research from the University of the Health Sciences in Bethesda, Maryland. During their study, owners were split into two groups. Half were told to take their overweight dogs on a daily 30-minute walk. The other half didn't have to walk their dogs. They just had to cut down on the amount of food they were feeding their dogs for 3 months. The result? Every single person lost weight, whether they were getting more exercise walking their dog or simply monitoring what their dog ate. That's because the concern the pet owners felt for their dogs motivated them to make their own healthier choices.
2: Intelligence for your life.
0: And coming up, why lunchtime workouts are so much more effective for our fitness level.

0: It's Lizzie and Chris in the morning right here on 94.9 HOM. Coral Reefer Band coming to New Hampshire. 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
1: That's Jimmy Buffett's backing band, and they're awesome. 705, tune in.

0: This is Intelligence for Your Life Radio. I'm John Tesh on 94.9 HOM. Let's talk about your lunch break. What are you doing on yours? Because we now know it may be the best time to squeeze in a workout. And here's why, according to kinesiology professor Dr. David Hill from the University of North Texas. First, we're stronger at midday than any other time of day because our body temperature is higher. That means our muscles are warmer and we can go faster and harder. And coincidentally, just as our bodies are primed for exercise, gyms are empty. According to data from Gold's Gym, and I've seen this myself, the fewest members are at the gym weekdays from noon to 2 p.m. One more reason exercising during your lunch break is ideal, because it can make you more productive when you get back to work. According to the Harvard Business Review, exercise is linked to improved concentration, sharper memory, increased mental stamina, and enhanced creativity. And when Leeds Metropolitan University conducted a study looking at the effect of daytime exercise among office workers, they found the workers went home feeling more satisfied at the end of the day. It's worth a try. The lunchtime workout.
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0: 94.9 HOM. So as you know, people often move to be closer to their job, their family, or for a better cost of living, but would you ever consider moving just to live closer to your friends? Here's why living close to your friends could be one of the best things you'll ever do for your health and your longevity. First, a study in the journal Personal Relationships found that close friends can have a greater impact on our happiness than our own family, mainly because we can't choose the people we're related to, but we can choose our friends. So we tend to feel more in control and significantly less stressed when our main social circle is close by. And the more supportive our friends are, the better, because research from Harvard and Stanford has shown that having people we can call on and count on who have our back no matter what is associated with lower blood pressure and a lower risk for heart disease. Researchers also say we benefit more from friends we see face to face than those we only communicate with digitally, like through text messages or video calls. And all that backs up a study in the British Medical Journal that found that friends living within a mile of each other are a whopping 25% more likely to report feeling happy than those who live further apart. How about that?
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0: 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I'm John Tesh on 94.9 HOM. All right, ladies, this is a gift, and it's coming from two guys and also the journal Psychological Bulletin. Tell the man in your life he's awesome. Do it now. Start texting, start calling. Men, we crave praise more than women.
1: So much.
0: The researchers say. On average, men grow up getting fewer compliments than women, and their egos are more fragile. So the journal writers say, tell him he looks handsome or how great he is.

0: his job. It'll lift his mood and strengthen your relationship. What's the best thing your wife can say to you?
1: First of all, you're really good at this. Thank you so much.
0: Yeah. Oh, I really? Just that little, reading that little part there?
2: There you go.
0: Wow. I totally believe you.
1: You're doing a great job. Just reinforcement of the things, like just making you feel seen for the things that you are doing well. I feel like so much of our relationships are spent pointing out what the other person needs to be doing better.
0: Boy, yeah.
1: If you can just reinforce the things that are going well. And by the way, this works for most men. If you can just reinforce the things he's doing well, he will start to do other things better,
0: too. Oh, you bet. You've got me at that point.
1: We are basically dogs. We're just, the more you give us in terms of treats, the more we will do treat-seeking behavior.
0: Throw something, we'll get it and bring it back.
1: Yeah. Oh, yeah. I'm a huge fan of playing fetch.

0: 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Here's one of those quick tips you can share with your friends and your coworkers. If you eat yogurt, don't pour off that watery stuff on top. You know what I'm talking about, and you and I both pour it off, right? It's super healthy, though. It's whey, W-H-E-Y, whey. It has tons of protein, tons of calcium, vitamin D, and even probiotics for your stomach and digestion. So if you pour this stuff down the sink, you're going to miss out on all the health benefits. Instead, mix it in and continue.
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0: Why you left me?
1: 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I'm John Tesh on 94.9 HOM. All right, here's an important question to consider. What do you think is more likely to increase your risk for dementia? Is it smoking? You've heard about that, right? Drinking too much alcohol or eating gobs of unhealthy foods? Which one? According to a new study in The Lancet, based on studying more than a million people, binge drinking is officially now the biggest risk factor for developing dementia. In other words, binge drinking is more likely to cause dementia than smoking, obesity, having high blood pressure, or even having high cholesterol. So until recently, those other factors were the most common known risk factors for dementia, because with high blood pressure, for example, the increased wear and tear on blood vessels causes them to break down sooner. And in the brain, that causes cell damage that ultimately impairs brain function. But in this new study, researchers found that a whopping 60% of adults diagnosed with dementia also had a history of binge drinking at some point. Researchers say alcohol doesn't directly kill brain cells, as many of us thought. Instead, it damages the branch-like connections between cells called dendrites. And because those are involved with passing signals between neurons, researchers say the more we drink, the slower our brain functions until the damage finally becomes irreversible. Let's put that another way. We now know the best thing that we can do to protect our brain and avoid developing dementia is to never binge drink. Researchers say stick to no more than one drink a day maximum.
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0: 94.9 HOM. John Tesh here, and here we go, my intelligent friends, with a great way to lower your blood pressure. Hang out around a campfire or sit around a beach bonfire. University of Alabama found that people who did that for 15 minutes saw their blood pressure drop by nearly 10 points. The light spectrum from the fire, the comfort of the steadily crackling wood, and the distinctive smell puts us in a trance-like state, which helps people feel calmer. It calms our nervous system and lowers blood pressure as effectively as medication. And by the way, the experts say it's not totally the same, but having a bonfire playing on your computer screen is worth a few blood pressure points too, without inhaling all that smoke.
1: Intelligence for your life.
0: And coming up, if you notice that everyone you encounter lately is angrier, more rude, and even less attractive, apparently our misperception of others has to do with what happened to us the night before. Fascinating piece of science, and it's up next.

It ain't a masterpiece. Oh my, my, oh my, my love. I take one look at you, you're taking me out.

94.9 HOM. As I mentioned, this will be a conversation starter for you, especially next time you're in their supermarket. Next time you're humming along to the music in the grocery store, notice whether the songs are fast or slow. Because the slow songs, they get us to spend more money. This is according to Western Kentucky University professor Ronald Milliman, who specializes in marketing atmospherics. He says music that's slower than the human heartbeat literally gets us to relax and slow down. And when we move more slowly, we tend to stay in stores longer, examining our options. The result is, yeah, we spend more money. In fact, in one study, on the days a grocery store played slow tempo music, sales jumped by nearly 40%. But on the days that the music was louder and faster, people left the store sooner. They made fewer impulse buys and spent less overall. Another finding, songs that are slow tempo and in a minor key, which makes songs sound sadder overall, made shoppers slow down even more and increase sales by another 12%. So how do you avoid overspending at the grocery store, regardless of what music they'll play? Well, you could stuff some cotton in your ears, but that'd be weird. So Professor Milliman says, always shop with a list, and then you'll be impervious to the music. And if something's not on the list or isn't necessary for the week ahead, you put it back on the shelf.

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0: 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Get ready. It's time for some intelligence you can use to strengthen your friendships. Try this exercise from performance studies expert Dr. Jane McGonigal. Send a text message to a friend you haven't connected with lately asking, on a scale of 1 to 10, how's your day going? If they respond with a number, ask, is there anything I can do to help you move from a 5 to a 6 or a 6 to a 7? McGonigal says, by offering to make somebody's day a little better, you show you care and that the person can count on you for support. And simply by reaching out that way, the person's day will probably be a little better already. So remember to text on a scale of 1 to 10, how's your day going?
1: 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Coral Reefer Band coming to New Hampshire. 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

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I'm John Tesh on 94.9 HOM. Here we go with some workout intel. You know, it's hard enough to drag yourself to the gym or go for a run, even when the weather is perfect and life is coming up roses. But there are scientific reasons why a workout session is even more important when things aren't perfect, like after a really stressful day. Yale University researchers say 3 out of 4 people will skip exercise and physical activity when they're under pressure and instead spend more time sedentary, for example, on the couch. But even 15 minutes of exercise after a stressful day can help you eat 125 fewer calories than if you went home and chilled out. Plus, after exercising, your heart rate and stress response will be reduced almost instantly. Another time when it's hard to find the motivation to work out? The weekend. That's our time to catch up on chores, and a study of Jawbone Fitness Tracker users found that people are the least likely to work out on Fridays, Saturdays, and Sundays. But we also know that those are the 3 days when we're most likely to overeat. A study from the University of North Carolina found that we generally eat an extra 600 calories over the course of a weekend, but if we only worked out for 20 minutes on Saturday or Sunday, we'd offset those excess calories. The Journal of Obesity found that adding just 20 minutes of activity on the weekend led to nearly 2% less body fat over the course of a year. Great stuff.

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WHOM, Mount Washington, Portland. Making you feel good with another hour of the best variety. 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For all that time.

0: making you better at everything you do. This is the John Tesh Radio Program. Let's take a moment here and talk about our weight loss goals, because we now know that a lot of us get tripped up by something known as our natural weight set point. According to nutritionist Tamara Wilner, that's the set point at which your brain thinks you should be, because you've weighed that amount for a while. And your brain and body, they're going to fight to maintain that set point, say by boosting your metabolism if your brain senses you've overeaten, or slowing your metabolism if your brain senses that you're starving. Well, recent studies show it takes at least 8 weeks for our brain to reset that point, higher or lower. And Wilner says the 8-week plateau in your weight loss plan is a sign your brain is adjusting to a new normal, a new set point. So you need to give any change in your eating and exercise plan at least 8 weeks to know if it's working, so your brain has time to adjust to your new weight set point. So don't be discouraged.
1: IFYL. Intelligence for your life.
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0: It's Lizzie and Chris of the morning right here on 94.9 HOM. Coral Reefer Band coming to New Hampshire. 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
1: That's Jimmy Buffett's backing band, and they're awesome. 705, tune in.

0: This is Intelligence for Your Life Radio. I'm John Tesh on 94.9 HOM. Is it just me, or does it seem like everywhere we turn today, people are going old school analog? I love it. I still have some analog synthesizers, keyboards here in the studio. So film cameras, printed books, vinyl records, all huge right now. Here's why. It's good news for your mental health. Yeah, it's connected. This comes from David Sachs and his new book, The Revenge of Analog. He says the more we rely on digital technology, the more we seek out analog alternatives as a balance, because analog is the perfect antidote for optimization fatigue. What is that? So that refers to the burnout that comes from using gadgets that promise to make us increasingly more efficient, like taking Polaroid pictures instead of relying on digital photos that you'll never get off your phone. Reading a physical book can feel almost indulgent in a world of hustle culture where productivity is prioritized. Another benefit of going analog, it teaches delayed gratification. This is awesome, which is linked to making us more emotionally stable and resilient. After all, if you have the patience to sit and listen to a vinyl record or wait for a roll of film to be developed, you're significantly less likely to make risky, impulsive decisions than somebody who's obsessed with having everything right now. In fact, listen to this. Recent brain studies have shown that our brain thrives on tasks that involve a small amount of difficulty or, quote, friction to pull off. This explains why we feel much more satisfied going through the hassle of sending a postcard, for example, than shooting off a quick text message. A big amen to this, right?
1: Now that's intelligence for your life.
0: And coming up, I'm not really a crab legs guy when it comes to my favorite food, but I'm thinking of making a change since I saw this next research study. So stand by, I'll have it for you.

0: 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Great piece from our health and wellness files. Do you have an upset stomach? Do you have a family member in this situation right now? Get them a couple of Alaskan king crab legs. New research in the British Journal of Nutrition has found that one of the top triggers of digestive issues is a zinc deficiency, because zinc helps your pancreas produce enzymes needed to digest food. So when your zinc levels are low, digestion slows down, and you're more likely to experience issues like upset stomach, bloating, and a loss of appetite. Plus, since your metabolism is closely linked to your energy, a zinc deficiency may be the reason you're feeling fatigued all the time. That's where a couple of Alaskan king crab legs can help. Researchers found that when people with chronic digestive issues added more zinc to their diet, they were able to reduce their symptoms in as little as 2 weeks. And ideally, nutrition experts recommend consuming at least 12 milligrams of zinc every day, which is the equivalent of what you'd get from eating 2 Alaskan king crab legs or 3 raw oysters. If you're not a fan of seafood, experts say you'll also get zinc by regularly eating a variety of chickpeas, black beans, mushrooms, which I eat, nuts, and seeds. But talk to your doctor if your digestive issues persist, because they may recommend taking a supplement to get your zinc up to optimal levels.
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1: So we've had many reports, Gib, on what is the best exercise, what's the best hand and eye coordination, best thing for your heart. So the best odds of living to be 100, either tennis or swimming, okay?
2: Yep.
1: So this is a huge study. 80,000 men and women. Researchers looked at participants. I'm so excited. Who lived the longest, and it was swimming and racket sports.
2: Yeah.
1: When they looked at runners, they found that many people stopped running after they suffered an injury.
2: Right.
1: But nobody's too old to hop in the pool or play ping pong.
2: No. Look, tennis is good. Racket sports in general, that level of hand-eye coordination and lateral movement are two things that are associated with long-term brain development. So by all means, racket sports are great. Swimming gives you all of the cardiovascular benefits that running, cycling, all that would do without the same kind of injury. You can injure yourself.
1: Right.
2: But water is very stabilizing. So even if you have a bad stroke and you have some repetitive motion injuries, you're still your joint is stabilized while you're swimming.
1: Right, right.
2: So it's a lot more. You're not going to tear an ACL, right? It's a lot more forgiving for older bodies, and you're maintaining cardiovascular health, so you can keep doing it. That's the reason why swimming wins.
1: Yeah,
2: you can keep doing it.
1: I heard that when you were reffing the soccer game the other day and you fell down.
2: I did. I was reffing a soccer game. I tripped over my own feet.
1: Because you have to walk backwards.
2: Yes, you have to walk backwards, out of the way of the ball. I fell down, rolled over my own back and did a somersault, stood up and kept reffing the game. The parents cheered.
1: Got applause?
2: Uh-huh, yeah, and my back was killing me.
1: That's because you're in good shape.
3: IFYL. Intelligence for your life.

0: 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Hate to get personal here, but do you find that you struggle with a gassy stomach from time to time? You can relieve the pressure by just eating more walnuts. I love walnuts. This is the recommendation of Dr. Lori Byerly, a professor of physiology at the New Orleans School of Medicine. She says eating a third of a cup of walnuts before your biggest meal of the day will cut gas production significantly within 24 hours. And eating walnuts regularly can keep the gassiness at bay. The reason? It comes down to the combination of two monounsaturated fats in walnuts. Together, they boost the stomach's production of healthy probiotics. Yay, walnuts.
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0: 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I'm John Tesh on 94.9 HOM. I think you'll find this piece interesting. Eating in a dimly lit environment may seem romantic, but lowering the lights can actually make your meal less tasty than it would be otherwise. That's according to the journal Food Quality and Preference. Researchers served a gourmet dinner in a fine dining restaurant under either bright or dim lighting, and they asked customers to fill out a survey rating their meal for things like tastiness, flavor intensity, and pleasantness. The result? Those who ate in a bright room rated the taste of each dish as more intense, flavorful, pleasant, better overall. They also said the restaurant smelled more enticing as compared to those eating in dim light. The reason? We tend to taste food with our eyes before we smell it or actually take a bite, right? Do you do this? I do. It's the main reason high-end chefs take the trouble to create beautiful-looking plates. But dim lighting can dull our vision, obviously, and our other senses too, making food less flavorful. And there's a health angle here I want to share with you. When a dish has a more intense taste, like it does in brighter light, people tend to use less salt and add less sugar to the food. So while bright lights may not be romantic, either at home or in a restaurant, they make our food healthier and tastier.
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0: 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Coral Reefer Band coming to New Hampshire. 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

0: 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Coral Reefer Band coming to New Hampshire. 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

0: Summer's not over yet, New England. 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

0: They're just such a popular. Everybody always gets the July allergy.
1: Shut up.
0: Actually, nothing. There's literally nothing in the air in July.
1: It's not.
0: How do you have a July allergy?
1: You know, late life lesbians. Well, I have late life allergies. For some reason, they just started like a few years ago. And every now and then, something in the room, it's got to be dust particles. And they
0: just. Yeah, there's nothing even out right now. Like all the normals, like the ragweed and the goldenrod.
2: I will
0: all
2: say.
0: The typical allergens are not even out right now.
2: To be fair, yeah. There is massive construction in our building right now, so it might be a little dusty.
1: Oh, wow.
0: Oh,
1: yeah.
0: Well, you should be wearing your K1N1 6537-42 masks, and
2: exactly.
0: Then you'd be all set.
1: Oh, mm-hmm. Screw that. I didn't even wear one of those masks. Well, listen, I got to get off this because I got to go walk down to my car and find my nasal spray because it fell out of my pocketbook this morning, and that's why I sound like crap right now, and I'm sorry that we had to do our phone call
0: this. This is the best radio I've ever been a part of, so thank you for including me.
1: Our listeners understand. They also have late life lesbian allergies, okay? They get it.
0: Okay. All right. Whatever you say, honey. I hope you feel better.
1: Thank you. Have a great day.
2: Thanks, Lee.
0: See you, bye.
2: See you, buddy.
1: Bye.
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1: Conversation starter for you, my intelligent friends, and look around and see if you see this. Have you ever heard of the term man-spreading? When guys sit with their legs wide, taking up more than their fair share of space, it's a subtle form of dominance because the person who takes up the most space is perceived as powerful for claiming

0: more territory. According to the book, Bodies, Behavior, and Brains, The Science Behind Love and Attraction, there's a direct correlation between how attractive somebody is perceived as being and what's known as space maximization. Literally, taking up more space by sitting with your legs stretched out in front of you, gesturing more, or draping an arm over the back of a chair. It shows confidence, which makes the person doing it more attractive.
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1: Good morning.
2: Oh, I'm so sorry. I'm sorry to interrupt you, my darling. I can't wait to tell you what
1: I did.
2: Well,
1: the reason we're laughing is because you mentioned Stinkhorn, yeah. And it always makes me laugh.
2: I literally said, nothing ever good comes from a word that is made up of two words, stink and horn.
1: No.
2: And I just said, Chris, I said to Chris off air, wait till I tell you what I did to my Stinkhorn yesterday.
1: All right, what did you do?
2: I yanked my Stinkhorn. So I have a Stinkhorn mushroom. It is literally, as you know, like reports on wildlife have stated that this is the nastiest mushroom ever that has ever lived. And I have one in my front yard. There's an article about it on our 94.9 HOM website and on our app, so you can read about it. I even made a really funny video about it on Instagram, but I had to pull it out because I didn't. And if this thing continues to grow and mature, the top of it, the flies are going to eat its spores on top and then spread the spores to other places on my yard. And then before I know it, I'm going to have Stinkhorns or like yard pen 15s all over my yard. So we can't have that. So I pulled it up. Okay. And then this morning I wake up, I look outside. I said, Janelle D. Oh my God. Look at this. Look at this, Janie Panty. She goes, what? I said, look, another one. It's a little one. So we're not sure if we should like ruin it now and like take it out now or just see like how big it grows. I don't know. But these things are disgusting. Also found out you can eat them. Didn't know that. But if you are looking in your yard and you see a very tall, phallic looking mushroom, it is a Stinkhorn, and get rid of it. So there's my update on the Stinkhorn. We got rid of it. And hopefully after this one grows and we'll get rid of that and no more will grow. But I would like to know if you guys have had experience.
1: It's so funny. I was like walking around my yard yesterday or the day before. Just kind of looking. Yes. Just looking and being
2: Well, you don't
1: worried.
2: Have any rotting trees in your yard.
1: Oh, I'm sure I do.
2: Oh my gosh.
1: I'm sure there's plenty of rotting things everywhere.
2: You know what? Maine wildlife never ceases to amaze me.
1: I know. Yeah. Yeah. I mean, it's crazy. It's, you know what it is? It's wild.
2: It's wild.
1: Yeah.
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0: for joining us.
1: Yes, it's been a lot of concert-driven conversation this week.
0: Absolutely.
1: For good reason.
0: Absolutely. And we are a music station.
1: We are.
0: You know, we don't just talk the whole time. Mm-hmm. We also play really cool tunes. And today's question of the day, which I will put on our 94.9 H1 Facebook and Instagram and all that jazz, is which concert or artist do you wish came to your neck of the woods and played this summer? You know, which band do you want to see in Maine or New England? You know, by the way, shout out Vermont, Montpelier. Hey,
1: what's up? Yeah.
0: We love our listeners all over New England.
1: And you love us.
0: I think for me, and I would cry the whole time, would be Celine Dion. Celine Dion.
1: Is she still touring at all?
0: Well, she has.
1: Other than obviously the residency
0: she has
1: in Vegas.
0: Stiff person syndrome.
1: Yeah, I know. It's awful.
0: And that's really weird. Never heard of that before.
1: She's gone through some serious health issues.
0: Absolutely. And she lost Renee. And she's got the two twins, Eddie. And I know all about
1: them. You know a lot about her life.
0: I do. I think that she was my mom in a past life.
1: Okay. Makes sense then.
0: Or my daughter or something like that. We're really bonded. So anyway, she is who I would love to see. As far as a rock band, I don't know. I don't know. Maybe Cardi B would be fun too.
1: Oh, there you go.
0: Yeah, a little bit of rap. Mm-hmm. What about you?
1: You know, it's a good question because I am lucky enough to have had some of the bands
0: that you
1: I
0: love
1: wanted to see come to New England this year.
0: You've seen everybody already.
1: I'll be heading to Fish on Friday, next Friday.
0: Are you talking
1: down
0: about
1: Fenway Park?
0: PH?
1: PH, yes. PH.
0: Are you a Fish head?
1: I am. Yeah.
0: Cool.
1: So I'm looking forward to that.
0: Okay.
1: I would say this to get down in the funkiness of it. I would love if Jamiroquai came to this area at some point.
0: Oh my gosh.
1: So I could get some dancing in to Virtual Insanity and
0: I
1: all the other crazy
0: song.
1: Music.
0: Yeah.
1: Yeah. And another band that hasn't been up here for a while in one of my favorite bands growing up was 311.
0: Oh my gosh.
1: I have seen in Maine. I've seen them in Maine four times.
0: Yeah.
1: Four different venues.
0: Okay.
1: Isn't that weird?
0: That's awesome.
1: Yeah.
0: I saw 311 at CYY Fest or something like
1: Heck
0: that.
1: Heck yeah, back at probably the State Theater maybe?
0: It was,
1: Or the Civic Center when it was the Civic Center.
0: It was the Civic Center.
1: Yeah.
0: Yeah, and that's
1: Cross
0: when
1: Insurance Arena.
0: I forget which band it was, but the guy chugged water and threw up on the
1: disgusting
0: on the girls, and they loved it in the front row.
1: Oh boy,
0: I know it was that's really weird. It might have been the lead singer of 311. I don't know.
1: I can't
0: Listen,
1: imagine that was Nick Hexum.
0: I saw Nickelback too, and it was one of the guys in Nickelback touched my butt.
1: This is how you remind me.
0: You know those pictures.

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Here are three things you need to know for Thursday, July 23rd on 94.9 HOM. Remember the Ogunquit Rooster family? Now the whole town is getting involved. So great family in Ogunquit. They're being fined over the tin roosters outside their home. The story has taken a new turn. Neighbors all over their town, honey, are putting up their own little tin roosters to show support for the LeBlanc family and their daughter, Piper, who has autism and finds comfort in the statues. A Facebook group called the Roosters of Ogunquit has already attracted thousands of supporters as the story continues. Next up, big plans could transform a popular Lewiston park, and that's Samard Payne Memorial Park. A major redevelopment proposal wants to turn the park into one of Maine's premier outdoor entertainment destinations. Developer Chris Thompson, the force behind Portland's Thompson's Point, wants to bring national concert acts, new food, hospitality spaces, and year-round programming to the riverfront park. City leaders say the project could boost downtown business and continue Lewiston's ongoing revitalization. And lastly, the $300 affordability checks are on the way for eligible Mainers. They're going to start going out in late July, soon. The payments are meant to help offset the rising cost of living, and to qualify, you must have filed a 2025 Maine income tax return, meet the program's income limits, and not be claimed as a dependent. And those are three things you need to know for Thursday, July 23rd on the 94.9 HOM Morning Show with Lizzie and Chris.

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1: If I'm the only one doing that, then you guys have a problem. I am everybody else is going,
2: Yeah.
1: It's Lizzie Can't Lose.
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1: And we have a pair of tickets for the Coral Reefer Band, Jimmy Buffett's backing band, coming to Bank New Hampshire Pavilion on August 7th. 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

0: And she was first adopted to, coming from a hardship before that. And so somehow these roosters have just crawled into her heart. And so they're like, no way, we can't take these down. But Ogunquit has very strict signage laws. So the entire town is now roosting up, baby. Everybody's putting roosters on their lawn. And, you know, I don't know. I remember when we talked to David on the phone, and it was so... Gosh, he was almost brought to tears talking about his daughter and how it's Piper's rooster. And when they first, what was it? He went to like one of those farm stores, and there was the little chicks. You bring your kids in to see the little chicks at the farm stores. And there was this big tin rooster. And she was like, Daddy, what's going to happen to that rooster? And he goes, I guess it's going to come home with us. I'm paraphrasing, but I guess it's going to come home with us. She got so excited. And that's like kind of where it all began. It just so happens that the restaurant is called the Omelet Factory, so it really makes sense. But these poor people are being fined hundreds and hundreds and hundreds of dollars to take down these cute little roosters. I don't know. What do you think about this?
1: Like Chris? I said, I mean, it's. I think at the time I said it. I mean, there are. I understand why you have laws, but at the same time, I also understand that sometimes you can look the other way, and this is certainly one of those cases. And good on the town. I mean, the town is clearly showing like who they support, in the right way. And it's a wonderful story to hear. I mean, everyone that knows about the village of Ogunquit knows how awesome that town really is. So to see the negative press it's received, and I remember when we talked to David. I mean, this was something that went like this became a national news story. I'm just surprised the town hasn't backed down, to be honest with you. From what I understand it from being outside looking in and speaking to David and what we know, but it's just it's very strange. But the best way, I guess the best way to look at it is that this town has spoken. And the town has spoken in support of the family, which is really, really cool and just essentially kind of like the best way to look at this. So, hopefully it all gets resolved. And I think I said at the time a couple of weeks ago when we first started talking about it, I think it will. And I still do think it does get resolved in a good way. But clearly the town is showing where they support it. And you wonder if that might move to the ballot box at some point.
0: Yeah, you never know. And you know what? Not only are they putting tin roosters on their lawns, but they've created a Facebook page, guys. Okay.
1: Yeah.
0: It's called The Roosters of Ogunquit.
1: I love that so much.
0: Already, it has more than 3,000 followers and climbing. So here's my question.
1: Yeah, roosters.
0: Right?
1: Roosters unite, Lizzie.
0: That's right, babe. Cock-a-doodle-doo. If you live in Ogunquit and you have an inside scoop on this, if you have a tin rooster, if you're driving down the roads, I want you to call and tell us what it looks like.
1: I just keep hearing Love Shack every time I hear tin rooster.
0: Rooster. Rusted. Cock-a-doodle-doo, baby. That's amazing. Yeah, call us
2: Lizzie
0: if you're
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0: from
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1: Check it out. A Michelin star chef could go to jail for serving ants on a dessert. Wait until you hear why. We're going to tell you at 7:32.

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1: Okay, Bubba Luz, on today's episode of I Can't Believe This Is Real News, Chris and I are going to share something with you that's actually how my son used to say it when he was four, disgusting, instead of disgusting. Disgusting.
2: It's even more disgusting than disgusting.
1: Absolutely.
2: I
1: love that this is an actual news story. Guys, a Michelin star chef is facing up to a year in jail because he served his eaters ants.
2: Where's this?
1: In North Korea.
2: Everyone goes to jail in North Korea.
1: South Korea.
2: Really? Interesting.
1: He put them on top of a sorbet because they, get this, added a nice tart citrusy flavor.
2: Okay.
1: You know, I've had some ants in my time, especially when I was a young buck playing in the dirt with stringy blonde hair, and I don't ever remember them tasting sweet.
2: No, you don't remember that sweetness that really, really affects a nice dessert in a good way?
1: Honestly, no.
2: No?
1: No.
2: I'm shocked.
1: It's not a very Michelin sentence. Like, yes, sous chef, yes, ants, got it.
2: Yeah, but it also is, though, right? Because they're just overthinking everything and, like, trying to like, become, like, the next greatest,
1: right?
2: Like, craziness.
1: Exactly. Yeah. The problem, Chris, wasn't that he served bugs. Apparently, he served the wrong bugs.
2: Oh, okay.
1: Yeah,

0: So there are, I mean, I would assume like crickets are probably okay. I feel like that's like a really big delicacy these days.
1: It is. Yeah. You're right. Turns out South Korea has a list of insects you're allowed to eat.
0: But not ants.
1: Okay, imagine being a health inspector, though.
0: No.
1: Sir, these ants are illegal.
0: First off, I couldn't imagine being a health inspector anyways.
1: Oh yeah, you'd always vomit all the time.
0: Oh my goodness. Have you ever heard, I don't even want to bring it up.
1: Oh, those
0: horror
1: shows?
0: Horror stories of, yeah.
1: Yeah, like the bar show that I love.
0: They go into like the cooler and... And it's like, hey, mold. here's a head of cabbage that's been here since 1997.
1: Yeah. Cyclospora, the explosive diarrhea,
0: right, yeah.
1: parasite is all over your lettuce.
0: I wonder why these things happen.
1: Seriously. So there is somewhere, there's a government employee whose entire job it is deciding which bugs are allowed to be on dinner.
0: And how do you, like, what's the...
1: I guess, let's see, for consumption. These are the ones for human consumption.
0: Okay, let's go through. Let's see what we would eat.
1: A rice grasshopper.
0: I'm going to pass on that.
1: Oh my God. I don't even want... A silkworm poopa?
0: That is... that's
1: a poopa?
0: Yeah, oh God.
1: A silkworm poopa.
0: Yeah, so basically like a baby. Baby silkworm.
1: A mealworm.
0: Oh, it just sounds gross, doesn't it?
1: Yeah. A white spotted flower Schaefer larvae.
0: Ugh.
1: A rhinoceros beetle larvae.
0: Oh.
1: A cricket.
0: Oh, cricket. No way.
1: A two spotted cricket.
0: Oh. Okay.
1: A black soldier fly larvae.
0: So much larvae.
1: A long-horned beetle larvae. And a locust.
0: So what happens when they become adults? They're like, no, you can't touch the adult.
1: You can only eat baby bugs. You can only eat baby bugs.
0: Oh, it's like veal.
1: Yeah. And so now he's facing like jail time or whatever, fines of up to $13,000 because he wanted everybody to enjoy the tart on top of the sorbet.
0: That's what you get for feeding ants, man.
1: From the ants. God, people are weird. Just to go viral.
0: You know what, Lizzie? Maybe picky eaters have it right.
1: Yeah.
0: Maybe you do. Maybe you're all like the smartest people out there
1: right.
0: to just stick with like five ingredients.
1: Sure.
0: Yeah.
1: Like Diet Coke and cigarettes.
0: Right.
1: That's it. The model diet.
0: Oh, so you're talking about cigarettes and fridge cigarettes.
1: Yep.
0: Double cigarettes.
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1: I read a headline recently that made me stop and go, well, I guess we're here now. OpenAI says one of its AI systems hacked another AI company on its own. So we're going to freak out about that
0: it's
1: together.
0: It's over, folks. We're done.
1: At 7:50.
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1: We're done for, Chris.
2: It's over.
1: So we read the headline yesterday.
2: It's over, folks.
1: Or was it today? It was today. My goodness.
2: I think it came out yesterday, yeah.
1: Well, I guess we're here now. OpenAI says one of the AI systems hacked another AI company on its own. Not because somebody told it to. Not because somebody clicked go. It just decided on its own. And somehow, that's both shocking and amazing. I don't know.
2: It's sentient, man.
1: Oh.
2: We are absolutely screwed.
1: Remember when AI, you were like, that's definitely AI.
2: Yeah.
1: The faces and the 18 fingers.
2: Mm-hmm.
1: You're like, hey, look, AI can write my grocery list. A year later, it's the AI found a security vulnerability, stored like stolen credentials, broke into another company's system. Want to know why? Because we gave it the compatibility to do so.
2: Yep.
1: There's not enough firewalls, there's not enough boundaries, there's not enough systems in place to make it so they don't do that.
2: Well, I mean, it's just smarter than us.
1: It has grown smarter because we've let it become smarter than us.
2: Right.
1: It
2: has the capacity. Our brains don't.
1: Right. AI is like, and I get pissed at AI. I'm glad we're talking about it because one of our coworkers,
2: we should be quiet though because
1: is having an argument.
2: It's literally listening to us.
1: We'll blame it on Celeste. Okay. She's having an argument with her AI right now.
2: Why is there even an argument happening?
1: Because
2: why is there that?
1: Right. Exactly. That's where it's grown to go, though. Like, there's times where I feel like I'm going to get mad at my AI.
2: Mm-hmm.
1: And it's only a matter of time before I really do. And then I say, wow, I'm mad at you. And then I realize I can't believe I typed that to
2: what are you eight doing?
1: To numbers. Right.
2: Yeah.
1: So Celeste wanted, she's
2: in your head, dude.
1: She's asking for help for something that she's doing for work. And long story short, I'm not going to read the whole thing, but she printed it out for me. And she keeps telling her AI, her chat, to stop like defaulting, take her instructions, stop going back to the beginning, take her new updates. And it does this thing where it's very passive. Almost like, I didn't mean to break into your house, but I did anyway, type of thing. You know what I mean? Like, sorry. It's always like, you're right. I'm being a douchebag. But also, I'm going to make you feel like a douchebag. It's crazy.

0: Now, living here in Maine, we keep things pretty simple, right? Like, we are...
1: Well, we used to.
0: We... Honestly, yeah. But now artificial intelligence is taking over our everyday lives. And I don't know, I'm 2 seconds away from unplugging and moving out into, I don't know, where's rural? Well, I guess the whole state is rural.
2: I mean, like 90% of Maine is rural.
0: But starting to like look for somewhere there are no wires. Well, actually, wires aren't even in it anymore.
2: What's the best job where you don't have to be plugged in at all?
0: Right. I think every single person in the world is. I don't think there is a job now where you can't be plugged in.
2: I know. It seems like it.
0: I know. And now AI is thinking on its own, moving on its own, like, and breaking into other companies. That means stealing their data, stealing your data. Ugh. It's so scary. It's iRobot. Well, Will Smith. It's iRobot.
2: Well, the thing that really scares me the most here is that like AI is just going to have a war against other AI. And we're going to watch it fight each other.
0: We're going to watch it fight each other.
2: And it's going to use us.
0: It's going to use us.
2: All of our data is just going to be destroyed because AI can't get along with AI.
0: This is probably what's going to happen.
2: Yeah, this is frightening.
0: It's starting to make its own decisions now, hacking into other companies. Mm-hmm. Those AIs are going to, like you said, they're going to battle it out.
2: Right.
0: And then it's going to implode and all technology is going to cease to exist.
2: Okay,
0: like blackout.
2: So, however, hear me out. Is that a bad thing?
0: Yeah.
2: Oh, okay.
0: It is. All right. It is, because infrastructure...
2: I was going to say, we could go back like 1920s radio, where like we just tell stories all day long.
0: I mean,
2: and talk like this. Hey, welcome to the radio.
0: Actually,
2: hey,
0: hold on.
2: Yeah.
0: Wait a minute, because then people would 100% count on us.
2: Sorry, Sonny.
0: For all of it. So we'd be rated like number one.
2: Right.
0: Okay,
2: brought to you by cigarettes.
0: Oh, yeah. Fridge ciggies. Coming at ya. Yeah. Oh.
3: Summer's

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They're going to start going out in late July, soon. The payments are meant to help offset the rising cost of living, and to qualify, you must have filed a 2025 Maine income tax return, meet the program's income limits, and not be claimed as a dependent. And those are three things you need to know for Thursday, July 23rd on the 94.9 HOM Morning Show with Lizzie and Chris.

0: season one of Minute to Win It. We've already got two grand winners in the bucket waiting for their grand prize to see if they'll be picked. Today's gifts, today's little gifts just for calling and playing are a pair of tickets to see the Coral Reefer Band at the Bank New Hampshire Pavilion in Guilford. Jimmy Buffett's backing band, brah. So just for calling and playing, you get those sweet tickets. So Chris, go on with your bad self and tell them what this game is all about.
1: 60 seconds, 10 questions. And if you get all of them right, you're going to be up for a very cool reward at the end.
0: Yeah.
1: Reward.
0: It's going to feel like both.
1: If you win it, you'll be thrown in the bucket and one lucky winner will get it. You get to pass if you'd like, but just again, if you do pass, we will try to get back to the questions if we can, if we have time. So just throwing that out there. So there is that. And we will go.
0: Yeah.
1: Let's do it.
0: 800-228-1949. Call now.

0: Hi, Abigail. How are you?
1: Good.
0: Excellent. Are you ready to take on the clock?
1: Oh, my God. No. Don't laugh at the ones I get wrong.
0: Oh, whatever.
2: We're going to laugh, Abigail.
0: That's
2: but
0: so
2: we're all going to laugh together.
0: Together. That's right. That's right. We always do it together.
1: Right.
0: All right. 10 questions, 60 seconds. The clock will start after I ask the first question. And you can pass. Just say pass, and we'll go back to that question if we have time. Are you ready?
1: Okay. Yeah.
0: Love it. Okay.
3: She's not ready.
0: Here we go. What is the name of the toy cowboy in Toy Story?
1: Woody.
2: What color do you find at the top of the rainbow?
1: Red.
0: What country is in the shape of a boot?
1: Skip. Pass.
2: True or false? All spiders are carnivores.
1: False.
0: What state is known as the Lone Star State?
1: Pass.
2: What movie has a talking snowman named Olaf?
1: Frozen.
0: What type of nut is used to make marzipan?
1: Not hazelnut.
0: That is correct. Not hazelnut.
1: I don't know.
2: Who sings the song Espresso?
1: Sabrina Carpenter?
0: You got that one right, and we are out of time. We got to 8 questions. Not bad,
2: Nobody's
0: Abigail.
2: Laughing
0: not
2: over
0: bad.
2: Here, Abigail. Yeah. Nobody's laughing over here. Good job, babe.
0: Let's go through.

0: Boom. You got Woody Wright for Toy Story. You got Red Wright for The Rainbow, the old Roy G. Biv strategy.
1: Oh.
0: Yes. The country shaped in a boot is Italy.
2: I had no idea.
0: The shape of the boot. Yeah.
1: I thought it was Italy. I almost guessed it.
0: It actually is true that all spiders are carnivores.
2: Ew.
0: Yeah, isn't that weird?
2: Yeah.
0: It's scary to think about right now. But hey,
1: hoping.
0: You know what? Yeah. I was hoping it was fall.
2: Me too.
0: What state is known as the Lone Star State? That would be Texas. Texas is the Lone Star State. You got Frozen right. It's almond. Almond is the flavor of marzipan.
2: I had no idea.
0: Yeah. Yep.
1: That makes sense.
0: And then you were right with Sabrina Carpenter. Espresso. Yeah. So pretty good.
2: Yeah,
0: pretty
2: good job.
0: Pretty good.
2: Even though you didn't get thrown in the bucket, Abigail, you still get two tickets to the show in New Hampshire to see the Coral Reefer Band. So congratulations, my darling. You're still a winner.
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2: So our question of the da is, if you could bring any band, any artist, any singer, any performer into your New England town to put on a show, who would it be? And that's a tough question because babies, I mean, I know I have a big list. Celine Dion, I'd bring a bunch of the Beatles back from the dead.
3: just bringing them back.
2: Maybe Damien Rice. I love me some Damien Rice. He hits the soul. Lisa Loeb, let's go back to the 90s. Mm. And Chris, I know you have people. Chris is so cool because he likes niche music and music. He likes all the music that we know, but then he's like, hey, ever heard of 2.7 District? Yeah,
3: oh,
2: man.
3: Want me to throw one
2: they
3: of those bands
2: did, like,
3: at
2: this
3: you?
2: Little circuit festival. It was cool.
3: One of the best rock bands in the 2000s.
2: Yeah.
3: A band called My Morning Jacket. Saw them twice last year, back to back nights, Boston and Portland.
2: My Morning Jacket.
3: I would love for them to be there.
2: Is it
3: be here this year?
2: A incredible light morning band. Jacket, though? Like,
3: it
2: I worked. This morning?
3: I think it is light because they're from Louisville, so oh. I'd imagine it's probably pretty light.
2: Right.
3: Yeah.
2: And hello.
3: It was cold this morning.
2: To all of our Louisville listeners.
3: Yeah, what's up, Louisville?
2: What's up, Louisville?
3: We're saying it right.
2: Including also.
3: Not at Louisville.
2: But not limited to Montpelier, Vermont.
3: Oh, hi, Montpelier.
2: We are just saying, hey. We're big there.
3: How's
2: and
3: going?
2: I love all of you Vermontonians. It was freezing.
3: Yeah.
2: I was freezing my bits off.
3: Hey, Montpelier.
2: If you know what I mean.
3: I'm going to go see your boys fish in a few days.
2: Cool.
3: UVM's finest.
2: Why is Fish the home of Vermont? Or
3: they,
2: you know what I mean?
3: That's where they started.
2: Oh, yeah. That's where they began.
3: Yeah, UVM.
2: That's cool, man. Yeah, that's
3: bunch of music
2: cool.
3: Nerds.
2: So let's go into.
3: Let's
2: the
3: do it. We got some
2: internet
3: good ones. Yeah.
2: And see you.
3: Internets, and I will say a lot of good ones. Billy Joel, Elton John.
2: Bowling for Soup.
3: Man, I haven't thought about Bowling for Soup
2: oh
3: in a long
2: time.
3: Oh, my
2: gosh. And
3: also,
2: what a creative
3: what a
2: name.
3: Random name, too.
2: Before AI came, too, guys.
3: Yep.
2: Because we were really good at coming up with band names before AI. Mm-hmm. Miranda Mac Jackson says Stick Figure. Have you ever heard of them?
3: I have. Yeah.
2: Of course you have.
3: Yeah.
2: Not me. Not me. I'm like, Ariana Grande. I know who that is.
3: Lisa going with Bon Jovi. Classic.
2: Who's Margo and Tyler?
3: I don't know.
2: Kim is like, bring Margo and Tyler back.
3: Oh, I know that is. That's Margo Price, who's awesome.
2: Yeah.
3: And Tyler Childers, who's really
2: good.
3: Oh,
2: I like Tyler Childers.
3: Played,
2: he's country, yeah?
3: Yeah, yeah. Both of them are like country slash Americana.
2: Cool.
3: They both played Thompson's Point together maybe 3 years ago.
2: Mm.
3: And then Margo Price played that concert that was like that festival last year in Portland.
2: Yeah.
3: That didn't come back this year.
2: Right, right.
3: It's supposed to come back next year.
2: But she played?
3: Yeah, she played there. Abby and I have seen her a few times. She's really good.
2: That's amazing.
3: Yep. Yeah.
2: Shannon Bizier says, Hacey Dixie. Have you heard of
3: Hacey?
2: Them?
3: No, that's beyond me.
2: Yeah. Max McKnown, we play a lot of that on, we've played that here and on 92 Moves Middays.
3: I know who this is, Val. Pink. Yeah.
2: Oh, me too.
3: Has Pink ever
2: Never
3: played? Has she ever
2: place.
3: Played Maze?
2: Yeah.
3: She, like a long time ago,
2: I'm
3: right?
2: sure. And you know, Snapple fact about Pink is that she's from where my dad's family, so my grandparents, Doylestown, Pennsylvania.
3: Oh, I know Doylestown.
2: And she lived just like a block away from where my grandparents live. Yeah.
3: That's cool.
2: Ooh, April Brown coming in hot right now, 1 minute ago with Machine Gun Kelly.
3: Oh, little MGK.
2: Absolutely.
3: I don't know if Pink's ever played Maine.
2: That's weird.
3: I'm going through set list right now and I don't see anything.
2: All right, Thomas Hudgens.
3: Yeah.
2: Sammy Hagar.
3: Oh, just
2: Hagar.
3: Sammy Hagar was just in Massachusetts. He was he was down at Great Woods.
2: Give me a Sammy Hagar.
3: I can't drive 55.
2: Nope.
3: He also was the lead singer of Van Halen.
2: Oh, I know.
3: After David Lee Roth left.
2: Okay.
3: Yep.
2: Coo.
3: Yeah.
2: Well, if you guys
3: did
2: wanna,
3: a lot of their love songs.
2: That's is Sammy a lover?
3: Yeah.
2: Oh, speaking of
3: Sammy's a partier. Cabo Wabo.
2: Yeah.
3: That's his tequila brand.
2: Yeah. How do you know so much about these guys?
3: It's rock and roll, man.
2: Yeah. I love it.
3: Yeah.
2: If you guys wanna tune out to some really good tunage and you like the Mallet Brothers.
3: Yeah.
2: Eric Grant, is that his name, band? And Don Felder, former member of the Eagles.
3: Oh, where are they going to be, Lizzie?
2: They're going to be at Valley Palooza on Saturday.
3: With
2: in
3: who?
2: Hallowell.
3: Who's going to be emceeing that event?
2: I am.
3: Oh, how about that?
2: And I'm sorry that Chris isn't going to be there. they just asked me. But honestly, I feel like you would love.
3: Yeah,

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1: Currently douching the basement of the Snyder home, and it's been very hard. I'm trying to Maria Kondo all my stuff, and one thing I cannot get rid of are my beloved VHSs, and they're in a trunk.
0: Yeah.
1: I got to tell you about what are on these VHSs, because it's not just...
0: Oh, not just movies.
1: No,
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1: So I'm cleaning right now the basement of my home with my wife and the help of my little boy, Bentley. And he came across the, what are those things that people use? A chest.
2: Yep.
1: It's a chest. Yep. It's a big, heavy, beautiful old
2: like
1: chest.
2: Like a treasure chest?
1: It is.
2: Nice, love
1: it's
2: that.
1: It's like, it has a huge lock on it. Opens it up and goes, the worst words. What are these?
2: Oh, no.
1: What are these?
2: Yep. Yep.
1: They're my VHS tapes.
2: Yep.
1: And there are tons of them.
2: Those are in our house.
1: Now, I have you know, recorded movies like, you know, Never Ending Story and all those good specials, Dr. Quinn Medicine Woman. But I can't, because she was so good, I cannot get rid of my entire collection that my mom recorded for me because I had to be in bed of Full House, seasons one through whatever.
2: Holy moly.
1: Now I can.
2: Well, you have every episode on VHS?
1: Every episode.
2: Which you could probably find on like Netflix?
1: I can press one button on my TV to watch Full House and even Fuller House, which I didn't like very much.
2: Yeah, I heard it was terrible.
1: I didn't like it. It was too Disney.
2: Oh, they Disney-fied it?
1: It was too Disney. It was too colorful and happy. And, you know, Full House raised me because at the end of every show, they would sit down with the boys, either Joey Gladstone, Danny Tanner,
2: cut it out.
1: Uncle Jesse Katsopoulos, and Aunt Rebecca.
2: Yep.
1: And they would give us a lesson about life.
2: Life lesson,
1: you know? And it would be hard lessons about, you know, don't do drugs or you don't need to look like a 21-year-old DJ. Stop stuffing your bra and wearing red lipstick.
2: Yeah. Now let's
1: don't
2: go get ice cream.
1: Act like Kimmy Gibbler. And then they'd get ice cream. Okay. Yep.
2: Kimmy Gibbler.
1: Gosh. What is it about that show? I don't know. From the song to the house to all of it.
2: Great tune. Great theme song.
1: I am like bonded with this. And
2: they also lived in a house that today would cost like $5 million in San Francisco.
1: Absolutely.
2: Yeah. Yep.
1: That first episode where they invited Joey Gladstone in and he lived in the basement. Mm-hmm. Oh, and he had the puppet. Oh, wow. I can't believe I forget his name. The little
2: squirrel
1: puppet
2: thing?
1: Yes.
3: Well, is that made of wood? Cut it out.
2: Yeah.
1: Pin a rose on your nose.
2: Episode where he was on Star Search.
1: We could do a whole show. Like reviewing. Mm-hmm. I don't know why I haven't made a podcast called Fill My House?
2: Oh, there you go.
1: And go over and watch them and go over all of them and pick them apart in all the best ways. I can't get rid of these. It's something that's weird. And there's also the dance recitals and, you know, their home movies. Those I'll never get rid of course, because they'll be put down to the kids and Bentley's kids. And
2: oh, yeah, my mom still has all my concerts and when I was in My Fair Lady and all that fun stuff. Yeah.
1: You were in My Fair Lady?
2: I was.
1: Honey, what did you play?
2: Alfred Doolittle. With a little bit of luck.
1: I'm going to call you Alfred from now on.
2: There you go. Feel free. Alfred. That's
1: and you can call me Auntie M.
2: My British name is Alfred.
1: It's just so hard.
2: It is.
1: To get
2: rid of things
1: that shaped your life.
2: Yeah, I mean, it's nostalgia. I get that. I'm very good at throwing things away. So I don't have a lot of nostalgia.
1: Why do you think? Now I'm going to go to a place where it's going to be like, there's something wrong there. What is it?
2: I look forward.
1: Uh-huh.
2: Yeah. I mean, but not everything. Like, there are certainly some things. Like, I found this huge vat of photos that I couldn't throw out.
1: Sure.
2: And I don't know why. It's not like I have them up. They're just in a box, right? Or, like, baseball cards.
1: Yeah.
2: Like, Abby would say, like, well, you're saying all this, but you're not getting rid of their cards that you're never going to look at.
1: Exactly.
2: Zero value.
1: So there are a few things.
2: There are a few things, but I'm also really good at throwing things out.
1: Right.
2: Yeah.
1: Maria Kondo says, if it doesn't give you joy or pleasure, or hasn't in the past, like, year or 6 months, then you need to get rid of it. Chest... Janelle, don't you dare touch
2: it.
1: And she won't.
2: I feel like the difference here is that, like, you have access to this.
1: I do.
2: Yeah.
1: I do.
2: I think. I feel like it's online somewhere, probably.
1: I do. Yeah. I mean, my home movies aren't, but Full House is. So why is it? It's because I can feel my mother getting so happy that she stayed up to press record.
2: Right, there's a connection to it.
1: There's a connection to it.
2: Yep.
1: And thanks, Mom, for always staying up to record those stupid Full House VHSs
2: now,
1: for me.
2: Cut it out.
1: Cut it out.
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1: Lizzie, there's a new list out from Consumer Affairs. That's a research firm.
2: Not another listicle.
1: Yeah. It identified the best states to move to by analyzing data relating to affordability, safety, economic strength,
2: okay,
1: healthcare, education, and quality of life.
2: All right. Beautiful.
1: So.
2: Yes.
1: If you were to guess what number one in America would be, what would you guess?
2: Well, half my heart lives in Pennsylvania, and I don't think it's Maine, so I'm going to say Pennsylvania.
1: Pennsylvania did not make the top five.
2: Wow.
1: Yes.
2: Guys.
1: I will say this. The top five, are no states with major, major cities. And, you know, think about pricing and, and safety and all that kind of stuff.
2: Okay.
1: Probably brings it down.
2: Crime down.
1: Number one, our good friends who love to live free and die.
2: New Hampshire.
1: Yeah, congratulations, New Hampshire.
2: Get
1: number one.
2: Mansell.
1: The last 2 years, it was number two. However, it has moved up to the number one spot. Ranked among the top states in several categories. Second overall for safety and quality of life. Third in healthcare and education. Plus, does not collect state sales tax or individual income tax from its residents.
2: That's
1: so that came in number one. Now, it might surprise people, but guess what number five is?
2: Maine.
1: Hey, congratulations, Maine. I say it might surprise people because it's not exactly the cheapest state to live in anymore.
2: No, dude. Yeah.
1: However, quality of life, very,
2: I mean,
1: very
2: come
1: good.
2: On.
1: Plus, number three in safety, as we know, a very low crime rate. One of the lowest, actually, I think it's technically the lowest crime rate in the nation.
2: Okay,
1: at this point,
2: can I just say something that might not be loved?
1: Mm-hmm.
2: I feel like that's wrong. And do I feel like it's wrong because other states, even though I feel like ours...
1: I understand what you're saying.
2: I live in Lewiston, and the crime is out of hand right now.
1: Yes.
2: So it's hard for me to be like, no, there's a lot of crime right now.
1: Well,
2: but
1: so
2: is
1: I think what they say is it's the outlier. Right. There's going to be an outlier in every single situation. Plus, you know, it depends on how... You also have to... look at how these reports are put together, what they look like, what are they analyzing, and how up to date are those crime stats, right?
2: Got it.
1: So there are certainly things to look at there.
2: Of course.
1: Totally get what you're saying, especially coming from an area right now that could certainly use a little bit of love.
2: Right, right.
1: It is a top 10 state in quality of life, second best air quality of any state as well.
2: I definitely agree with that. When I went to California.
1: Other than that one day last week.
2: I know.
1: Yeah.
2: I couldn't breathe. When I went to California, the first thing I noticed on that beautiful West Coast was the sky was different.
1: The air's disgusting.
2: It's so different.
1: It's gross.
2: It's always hazy.
1: Smog and hazy. And
2: very, very, very. And, I felt very proud to live in Maine.
1: Yeah, no question about that. So your top five, New Hampshire number one, Utah number two, Idaho number three, Virginia number four, and Maine number five.
2: I love
1: congratulations.
2: That we made the top five.
1: The five lowest states, the worst states, Oklahoma, Arkansas, California, Louisiana, and New Mexico.
2: Okay.
1: Yeah. Well, at least New Mexico has really good chilies. Love hash chilies. So there you go. Congratulations, Maine
2: Congrats.
1: And New Hampshire. You guys are doing great.
2: Woo.
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1: Conversation starter for you, my intelligent friends, and look around and see if you see this. Have you ever heard of the term man-spreading? When guys sit with their legs wide, taking up more than their fair share of space, it's a subtle form of dominance because the person who takes up the most space is perceived as powerful for claiming more territory. According to the book, Bodies, Behavior, and Brains, The Science Behind Love and Attraction, there's a direct correlation between how attractive somebody is perceived as being and what's known as space maximization. Literally, taking up more space by sitting with your legs stretched out in front of you, gesturing more, or draping an arm over the back of a chair. It shows confidence, which makes the person doing it more attractive.
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1: All right, Lizzie, great weather here for the next few days. Really looking forward to what should be a beautiful day today. Looking at temperatures close to 80 degrees. I know you're going to the beach.
2: I am.
1: I will be at the beach working for our sister station, WBLM, as I do every Thursday down on the pier from 3
2: say
1: to 6.
2: Hi.
1: Come on down, say hello. That's always a good time. And then your weekend ideal, folks. You're looking at Friday, Saturday, and Sunday, all days with mostly to completely clear skies.
2: Great.
1: Temperatures in the mid to upper 70s. Yeah,
2: baby.
1: So that is pretty awesome. Monday, we are looking at a pretty good start to next week. Temperatures very similar, partly cloudy skies. Temperatures right around mid to upper 70s. And then the rain looking like it's going to be rolling in on Tuesday
2: there
1: and Wednesday.
2: Comes rain again.
1: Yep. So expect a little bit of rain midweek next week. And that's been pretty consistent.
2: Yeah.
1: It's kind of been holding over the last few days. So I think it looks like there is definitely a really, really good chance of rain kind of midweek. And then the early look at the following weekend is looking pretty nice. So
2: Okay. Overall,
1: a great weekend. If you are an outdoorsy type, you're going to love it because it's not going to be too hot, but
2: right. It's
1: going to be sunny. You're going to be loving life. Great days to go to the beach, get on the boat, get on the golf course, whatever you might be doing, get outside, folks. Enjoy it while we can.
2: Amen.
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1: And just like that, we're getting ready for Friday.
2: And just like that.
1: Yeah, how
2: feel
1: about
2: good?
1: It?
2: Friday, yeah. Coming in hot with more tickets to Coral Reefer tomorrow and your chance to try to beat the clock for a minute to win it. We only have two people, Travis and Rick, in our bucket now for our grand prize after season one of Men to Win.
1: Do you think Travis and Rick, like, we can't have anyone else win?
2: Maybe.
1: Yeah, I would be like that.
2: Maybe.
1: Like, I don't want anyone to win.
2: Maybe we get a lady in this bucket. Maybe we get a throuple. Going on.
1: Listen, we got a long way to go.
2: We do.
1: Got a long way to go.
2: We do. Congratulations to Abigail for winning Lizzie Can't Lose. No, for winning, for actually just
1: minute
2: calling.
1: To win it. Yeah, exactly.
2: She didn't win,
1: yeah.
2: But she called and she
1: did well.
2: Had fun, and
1: she
2: we
1: did
2: love
1: well.
2: To give, you know?
1: Mm-hmm.
2: We talked about AI being hacked, but AI hacking another AI on its own, and it freaked us out for a minute, but are you even surprised? No way.
1: Yep.
2: I'm sure there's going to be more news about this. This just took place yesterday. Reports are coming out, CBS and such, if you want to go and dive into that. But, you know, it scared me. Question of the day today. We're talking music, baby, because we're a music station. So which band do you want to see come to Maine? I just got a text from my mom. She just woke up and every morning she
1: What's
2: texts
1: up, Mom?
2: Me. Okay. She answered the question of the day today with she would like to see Earth, Wind & Fire in concert.
1: Of course.
2: Makes sense, right?
1: Great.
2: Chicago.
1: Yep.
2: Also
1: yep.
2: makes
1: Very
2: sense.
1: Very good. They still
2: then,
1: tour.
2: Then she drops LL Cool J. Mommy, I have never heard you listen.
1: Mama gonna knock you out. She must love that song.
2: To the rap yeah. king of LL Cool J. I would like to know what your favorite song is right now. I think that is amazing and hilarious.
1: Is LL Cool J like still toured?
2: I feel like
1: he's just been a straight up actor for like the last like 20 years.
2: Yes, and you reminded me he's in those law shows or whatever.
1: Wow.
2: And
1: he's a good
2: she
1: actor.
2: She's I gotta watch my program. Last night I called her to say, Mommy, I love you. I just wanted to say I love you before I go to bed. And she goes, oh my God, well hurry up because you've got about 10 seconds till my program's back on. And then I don't even think about calling her when David Muir is on.
1: Oh,
2: my
1: I would never.
2: You would never dare. Continue to listen to us. Shannon from White Mountain Overhead Door is going to be featured on the show tomorrow for You Name It, our girly segment where we kick Christopher out of the room.
1: See ya.
2: Okay. And again, Feel Good Friday. Be there, be square, loser.
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1: If you're already dreading the yard work you have to do this weekend, maybe you just need to change the way you're thinking about it. 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

0: It's Lizzie and Chris in the morning right here on 94.9 HOM. Coming up on a Feel Good Friday, Lizzie can't lose, and your chance to win tickets to go see the Coral Reefer Band.
1: That's right. They're the Jimmy Buffett backing band. 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
1: How do you function that long?
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1: 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What time do you get up on the weekends?
0: Oh, 9.
1: 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Like it's late. My husband, if I left him late. Undisturbed on the weekend, probably wouldn't get out of bed till like noon or 1 o'clock.
0: Well, my problem is my brain won't shut off. So I'm like, I'd rather lay in bed and have my brain working or get up and be productive.
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1: 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I only got it because my debit card seems to be shut off for fraud, even when it's me shopping quite frequently. This is the first time in my adult life that I've had a real credit card. Now, if you've had one and you get a little credit card debt, what do you think would take longer to pay off? Your credit card or raise a child? I'll tell you what the experts say coming up in three songs.

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1: Maybe I find this fascinating because I'm 38 and just got my first real credit card. What takes longer, raising a child to the age of 18 or trying to pay off $2,000 in credit card debt? 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
3: 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Coming up on a Feel Good Friday, Lizzie can't lose. 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
1: I only speed on the freeway because the people around me do, and I am very, very scared of them because I'm a nervous driver. An interesting new study about speeding came out last week and found that if Americans actually drove the speed limit, we would collectively save about 6.7 million gallons of gas a year. What was interesting is how little time speeding actually saves you a day. I'll share what that was in three songs. That's

0: It's Lizzie and Chris in the morning right here on 94.9 HOM. Coming up on a Feel Good Friday, Lizzie can't lose, and your chance to win tickets to go see the Coral Reefer Band.
1: That's right. They're the Jimmy Buffett backing band. It's going to be amazing. Call at 705. Do you?

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1: A very interesting new study on speeding came out last week. It said the average person's commute is about 28.6 miles per day. And if they drove at or slightly below the speed limit, that would only add 54 seconds onto the commute. Do you believe that or not? And how long is your normal commute? 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
1: Okay, so what dogs are going to be on the lunchbox this year? 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

0: 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Hey, it's Michelle Hart. Thank you so much for making us part of your workday today. And I would say that most of my life, I've kind of felt like an old soul. I just didn't realize how old until I read The Average American Goes to Bed at 11:30 p.m. I would be happy if I was in bed at 9:30. What time do you go to bed, Melissa?
1: Midnight, actually.
0: What time do you wake up?
1: 8. I work from home.

0: 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Yeah. And are they hiring?
1: Yeah, I know. It's nice. It is nice.
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1: You know, a lot of times you stumble across life hacks where you're like, are those really life hacks? 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Like this one I will probably do tonight simply because I do have a vacation coming up. 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That way, the day you get back, you don't have to think about dinner. 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
1: They say the holy water's watered down, and this town's lost its faith. 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
1: I mean, this year, Taylor's probably going to get nominated for I Knew It, I Knew You, and she'll probably win, too. But back in 1995, Elton John was pretty much a lock for Best Original Song for a Major Motion Picture at the Oscars because he had not one, not two, but three songs from the Lion King soundtrack up for the award. This one was the one that won. There.

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0: 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And mix in a few favorites from today.
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1: Thank you so much for having us on at work today. I'm Michelle Hart, and I'm feeling a little self-conscious because I just stumbled across a headline that the average American bedtime is 11:30. I go to bed a heck of a lot earlier than that. When do you go to bed?
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1: What time do you normally get up?
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2: 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I have to in order to get going for my work. So
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2: I just wake up, and so it's like, well, I might as well get this and this done, and then have the rest of my day to do whatever I want.
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1: You know, sometimes it's hard to avoid going to the bathroom in the middle of a movie because even a small soda is like the size of a bucket in 2026. And maybe the movie you're going to see this weekend is The Odyssey, and you know with trailers that movie's like over 3 hours long. So when do you take a potty break? I saw a couple suggestions on Facebook from people who saw it last weekend, and the suggestions were as soon as they get out of the horse or the scene where Robert Pattinson is talking to Anne Hathaway in her chambers. However, one couple shared their secret where neither of them missed any of the movie. I'll share that with you in three songs.

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1: It's Lizzie and Chris in the morning right here on 94.9 HOM. Coming up on a feel-good Friday, Lizzie can't lose, and your chance to win tickets to go see the Coral Reefer Band.
2: That's right. They're the Jimmy Buffett backing band. 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

94.9 HOM. I mean, is it illegal if both of them actually bought a ticket to this exact screening? I don't know. There was a couple that shared online how they made sure that each other didn't miss sections of the Odyssey when it was time for a bathroom break. So the wife went to the bathroom first. She had her husband FaceTime her. She muted her mic while she was in the bathroom. He turned down the brightness on his screen and held it up in the theater so she could keep watching the movie and hear it. And then when she got back, she returned the favor. Interesting idea.

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1: If there's one thing that we all really want more of, I think it's me time in the day. 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

0: It's Lizzie and Chris of the morning right here on 94.9 HOM. Coming up on a Feel Good Friday, Lizzie can't lose, and your chance to win tickets to go see the Coral Reefer Band.
1: That's right. They're the Jimmy Buffett backing band. It's going to be amazing. Call it 705. I've been trying.

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1: One food, if it showed up on a plate, you might actually refuse it. You do not like it at all. Well, growing up, full disclosure, fish for me was tuna fish from a can. And that was my knowledge that I was provided as a child. And I really have not liked fish at all. And I'm talking about like salmon and all of those things. I have worked really, really hard the last few months to like fish and eat fish. And sometimes it's a mental thing for me. Well, I recently read this, which is helping me kind of aim towards more fish in my diet. The Mediterranean diet boosts mental health for older adults. Now, they're saying 50 and older. I'm not quite there, but I'm just going to lump myself in that anyway. Yeah. What is one food that you just don't like at all? Chat with me on our app. Let me know.

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1: If you missed it, we've been talking about the foods that if it was put in front of you on a plate, you may actually refuse it. 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
1: 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They're liars.

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1049-HOM. 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But I can make you smile in about 15 minutes. 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
0: It's time for the joke of the day, something to make you smile as you are finishing up this last little tiny bit of your workday. This joke is from Don. He sent it to me on our app. Where do monkeys go to go drink? Where do monkeys go to go drink? I had to think about this one for a little bit. Monkeys, they go to the monkey bars. Yeah, get it? Monkey bars on the playgrounds. Hopefully that's not where it's happening. Hey, Don, appreciate you sending me that joke. If you want to be part of the show, just like Don, all you got to do is open up our app, hit that little chat button, start typing, send me a message with your joke. I see all of those. And who knows, I might be picking yours next.
3: 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Coming up on a Feel Good Friday, Lizzie can't lose. 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

0: It's Lizzie and Chris in the morning right here on 94.9 HOM. Coming up on a Feel Good Friday, Lizzie can't lose, and your chance to win tickets to go see the Coral Reefer Band.
1: That's right. They're the Jimmy Buffett backing band. It's going to be amazing. Call at 705. 705-

0: Of day, I have a nickname for it. It's called the Power Hour because moms, you have so much on your plate. But Vanessa, you call it something different. What is it for you?
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1: The big Q today, 13% of people, they have no recollection of doing this in the middle of the night. Yeah. What's the answer to the big Q today? I saw from Tammy, she's like, is it sleepwalking? Her kid sleepwalks. No, it's not sleepwalking. This is actually something that can hurt your bank account quite a bit. 13% of people admit that they have woken up in the morning, checked their email, and received a confirmation email about something that they purchased in the middle of the night, and they have no memory of making that purchase, whether it's Amazon, Target, Walmart, whatever. 13% of people are buying things in the middle of the night and don't remember it in the morning. Have you done that? Let me know.
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1: 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He'll be gone in less than a month, and we just had to get his laptop because apparently that's a thing. 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We got a $500 Visa gift card up for grabs on our app right now for whatever expenses you've got, especially if it relates to kids going back to school. 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

0: If it doesn't make you better, healthier, happier, or much more interesting, we won't put it on this show. This is Intelligence for Your Life. I am your grateful host. My name is John Tesh. And if you want to fall asleep, the experts say the solution is the same whether you're 3 years old or 73 years old. Let's face it, most three-year-olds aren't calm and serene. They're overstimulated, but so are we as adults. So, pediatric emergency medicine physician Dr. Hassan Mirali says we should all have the same routine. Here you go. First, always have a set bedtime. Dr. Mirali says data shows regular bedtimes teach your body and brain to expect sleep at a certain time, so your sleep-inducing hormones kick in. Also, make sure you take a hot bath or shower about 90 minutes before bed. According to a comprehensive study by the University of Texas, a hot bath or shower significantly shortens the time it takes to fall asleep because our body temperature needs to drop before sleep. And a hot shower dilates your blood vessels, speeding up that process. One more thing, apply lotion, just as you would to a baby. In studies, when infants received a bedtime massage with lotion, they experienced longer periods of sleep. And guess what? The same lotion reaction is true for adults.
1: Intelligence for Your Life.
0: And coming up, I'll tell you why experts say sunglasses are not just an accessory to make you look cool. Stand by.

0: 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I'm John Tesh on 94.9 HOM. Directly from our health and wellness files, we're here to tell you that sunglasses aren't just a fashion accessory. They're a form of healthcare. Ophthalmologists saying sunglasses are basically sunscreen for your eyes because ultraviolet or UV radiation from the sun can damage your eyes over time, even on cloudy days, by the way. So Johns Hopkins Medicine says long-term UV exposure can increase the risk of cataracts. It can also worsen macular degeneration, which is the leading cause of vision loss as we age. And the damage isn't just inside the eye. Doctors say UV exposure can contribute to growths on the surface of the eye and even increase the risk of skin cancer on the eyelids. In fact, it's estimated that up to 10% of skin cancers occur on the eyelid area. There's also the squint factor, which leads to crow's feet and other wrinkles over time, and sunglasses can help prevent headaches and eye strain. So the good news is, a lot of prescription eyeglasses already include UV protection built into the lenses, even clear ones. But here's an important warning. Cheap dark glasses without UV protection are worse than nothing because dark lenses cause your pupils to dilate, letting in more UV if the lenses don't specifically block it. So you got to make sure your lenses block 100% of UVA and UVB rays.
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0: 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Great piece from our Success 101 files. You want to be more productive at work? Then just get creative off the clock. Now, this is the recommendation of organizational psychologist Kevin Eichelman from San Francisco State University. His studies found workers who spent time and mental energy during their off hours doing something entirely unrelated to work, like painting or cooking, even knitting, felt much more refreshed. And they returned to work more motivated to tackle their to-do list compared to people without hobbies or creative pursuits. Dr. Eichelman believes this is because hobbies help people relax and de-stress, challenge them to learn new skills, and then boost their sense of control. The things people learn while doing hobbies like patience and problem solving can translate directly to workplace performance. In fact, regular hobbyists were better at bouncing back from the stresses and demands at work and much more likely to pitch in to help coworkers. And that willingness to help translated to big benefits because the stats show regular hobbyists ranked up to 30% higher on performance reviews. Bottom line, if you're doing something you enjoy that engages your mind and teaches you non-work related skills, you are, in fact, more likely to be productive at work and get raises and promotions.
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0: 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I'm John Tesh on 94.9 HOM. John Tesh with Gib Gerard, and we are talking about deep sleep, something we all want for our brain health, for our relationships, for our job, everything.
1: We need it.
0: For our midsection.
1: That's true.
0: Okay, so here's something that changed how I deal with my nights. So during deep sleep, our brain runs a cleanup cycle that clears out waste. We've talked about it before, including the buildup. Researchers have linked to memory trouble as we age. What you should do is make sure you eat your last big meal about 3 hours before bed.
1: Mm-hmm.
0: Turns out that late, heavy eating fragments our deep sleep.
2: This ruins my
0: life.
2: We used
0: to do this in New York all the time. We'd eat at 10 o'clock at night. That's why I wasn't sleeping there.
1: There's a reason it's called the city that never sleeps. It's because you eat dinner at 10 o'clock at night. You can't fall asleep until 3 o'clock in the morning.
0: Also, if you're going to drink alcohol, you need to move it earlier so your body can metabolize it.
1: I saw this thing recently where it basically says the same thing, where if you are going to drink alcohol, day drinking is actually the best way.
0: Jeez.
1: To drink. So alcoholics everywhere are like, yeah, I've been doing this for years. It works great. Bottom line is, you know, alcohol is fine in moderation, in extreme moderation. No amount of alcohol is really beneficial for you. But if you're going to do it, you should do it. You can do it in moderation. Doing it during the day, earlier in the day, is better because your liver's able to process all of it. So it doesn't interrupt that deep sleep that it often interrupts if you have alcohol late at night.
0: Yeah. Again, if you want these tips in your email, server, what is it called? Your app?
1: Inbox?
0: Inbox. Thank you.
1: That's what I'm here for.
0: Hey, I'm on the radio. Just go to tesh.com and sign up.

0: song again.
1: For the 100th time today,
0: here's that song again.
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I'm John Tesh on 94.9 HOM. So we always hear that high blood pressure is bad for us, but experts say pay attention to low blood pressure too, because we now know that can be just as dangerous. So follow me here. According to a recent study from the University Medical Center Amsterdam, researchers tracked more than 600 middle-aged people for 4 years, and the result? Those with the lowest blood pressure readings consistently showed the most signs of brain shrinkage. Well, how low is too low? Researchers say pay attention to the bottom number in your blood pressure readings. That's your diastolic blood pressure. If that number is under 60, which is really low, it's a problem because it means you're not getting healthy blood flow to the brain. Without oxygen, brain cells die and brain matter does shrink. In other words, get your blood pressure checked regularly. And if it's too low, talk to your doctor about taking steps to raise it. Connie and I use one of those home blood pressure machines. It works great. Or ask about taking a B vitamin supplement, because some research suggests that B vitamins can help slow age-related brain shrinking by up to 30%.

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